0: 4 su sata. Ovo je Glas Hrvatske. Slijede vijesti na engleskom jeziku.
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3: And a warm welcome to all of our listeners. My name is Domagoj Ferenčić, and these are the top stories for Sunday, the 2nd of August, 2026. Massive turnover of tourists brings congestion to roads and at border crossings. Two Croatian water bombers return from aiding in firefighting in southern France. Cyclists begin the 8th Voćin Knin Marathon in light of victory and homeland Thanksgiving Day. The first weekend in August is one of the busiest in the tourist season, with a massive turnover of guests. And while the situation on roads to and from the coast was significantly better today than it was yesterday, traffic was still quite congested, especially for those traveling towards the Adriatic. There was also serious congestion at border crossings, especially at the border with Serbia, Bosnia and Herzegovina, and Montenegro. The situation was worst at Croatia's southern border with Montenegro, where 15-kilometer-long lines at the Karasovici and Vitaljina crossings blocked local roads in Konavle municipality. The head of the municipality, Božo Lasić.
4: This is an atypical border crossing when compared to others in Croatia, because when a traffic jam occurs, it blocks off access to all local roads, which means that our citizens in Konavle cannot function normally. People can't get home after work. Emergency services such as ambulances and firefighters can't function properly. God forbid something serious happened. The flow of traffic has completely collapsed.
3: In other news, a team of two Croatian water bombers and 14 crew have returned home after 9 days of firefighting in France. The two aircraft were sent to France in a bid to help extinguish the massive wildfires that have devastated southern parts of the country. French authorities say that the wildfires in Gironde have been contained, but only after consuming 42,000 hectares of land and forcing more than 200,000 people to evacuate their homes. The commander of the 855th Firefighting Squadron, Colonel Milan Došen, and Majors Igor Mindoljević and Ante Vranjić from the 855th.
4: All told, they had roughly 50 hours of flight time, during which they dumped roughly 1,200 tons of water. So they definitely were of immense help, because when you have catastrophes of the magnitude of the one in France, every aircraft and every crew is welcome. We were working on wildfires that were quite big and demanding, so it's nice that we all came home alive and well. The biggest wildfire was in the area surrounded by Gironde. We were also dispatched near Biscarros, which is also close to Bordeaux. As for the southern sector, we were also dispatched to Salernes and Pont-Vess. These were also massive wildfires, all of them bigger than 2,000 hectares.
3: A group of Homeland War veterans and recreational cyclists set off this morning on their 8th Voćin Knin Marathon. The 400-kilometer ride started in the town of Voćin, where Serbs brutally murdered 47 civilians in 1991, and will arrive in Knin on August 4th, ahead of Victory and Homeland Thanksgiving Day. Throughout their three-day ride, they will pay tribute to all those who gave their lives for Croatian independence. The president of the Disabled Homeland War Veterans Association from Virovitica Podravina County, Mato Bubaš.
4: The first day is a 160-kilometer route from Voćin to Petrinja, where we sleep in the barracks. Then on the second day, we ride from Petrinja to Korenica, and on the third day, we ride from Korenica to Knin. After that, on August 5th, we participate in the organization of the commemoration itself and in celebrating Victory and Homeland Thanksgiving Day and the Day of Croatian Defenders in Knin.
3: The Feast of Our Lady of the Angels, which coincides with the Portiuncula indulgence, was marked with a solemn procession in Čakovec today. Over the years, the pilgrimage has developed into the most famous event in the region, gathering thousands of believers who want to receive the Portiuncula indulgence. The central Eucharistic celebration after the traditional procession through the city streets was led by the Bishop of Varaždin, Bože Radoš.
4: Today we ask of the Lord His grace. We ask for the gift of forgiveness and of peace, so that what is of God within us may flourish.
3: And finally, thousands of young believers have traveled to Medjugorje in neighboring Bosnia and Herzegovina for the 37th Youth Festival. The five-day international festival, which is being translated into 20 languages, has gathered young Catholics from some 70 countries in fellowship, music, and prayer. Journalist Darko Pavicic, the Petrušić family from Samobor, and the director of the Mir Information Center in Medjugorje, Vedran Vidović.
4: There are tens of thousands of people who are here around the church right now. It's a big crowd. Confessions are being heard in dozens of languages. The rosary is being prayed, the worship, the adoration, the program of the catechesis, and everything else. We come here for 5 to 6 days to devote ourselves to God. As a family, we show our thanks to God for everything He has given us and everything He will bestow upon us in the future. We have 10 television stations from around the world which are accredited to broadcast the entire Youth Festival program worldwide, and it is broadcast on 20 networks via our YouTube channels.
3: And that wraps up the news. Sports and weather are next.
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3: Taking a quick look at sports, the Croatian under-18 basketball team finished eighth in the Eurobasket Division B competition after losing to Georgia 83-81 in Rijeka today. And now the forecast for tomorrow. Monday, we'll see predominantly sunny skies with some patches of moderate afternoon cloud development in the interior and a slight chance of the odd shower, primarily in mountainous regions and hinterland areas. Winds will be predominantly mild on the continent, while the coast will see a mild to moderate southeasterly in the morning with a southwesterly in the second half of the day. Morning lows of 14 to 19 degrees Celsius on the continent and 22 to 27 on the coast will give way to the day's highs of 33 to 38 degrees throughout the country. The three-day forecast for the interior calls for even warmer temperatures as of Tuesday. It will continue to be predominantly sunny. However, there is a chance of the odd afternoon shower in mountainous and hinterland regions. This will spread to the rest of the continent on Thursday. The coast will see high temperatures, sunny and dry weather. Only the Istrian hinterland could see the odd isolated shower. And that wraps up the news. Be sure to follow us on social media. Before we leave you, here's a quick recap of the day's top stories. Massive turnover of tourists brings congestion to roads and at border crossings. Two Croatian water bombers return from aiding in firefighting in southern France. Cyclists begin the 8th Voćin Knin Marathon in light of victory and homeland Thanksgiving Day. For the entire team here at the Voice of Croatia, this is Domagoj Ferencic wishing you a pleasant remainder of the day.
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Kidam, kidam, kidam, kidam, kidam, kidam, kidam, kidam, kidam, kidam, kidam, kidam, kidam, kidam, kidam, kidam, kidam, kidam, kidam, kidam, kidam, kidam, kidam, kidam, kidam, kidam, kidam, kidam, kidam, kidam, kidam, kidam, kidam, kidam, kidam, kidam, kidam, kidam, kidam, kidam, kidam, kidam, kidam, kidam, kidam, kidam, kidam, kidam, kidam, kidam, kidam, kidam, kidam, kidam, kidam, kidam, kidam, kidam, kidam, kidam, kidam, kidam, kidam, kidam, kidam, kidam, kidam, kidam, kidam, kidam, kidam, kidam, kidam, kidam, kidam, kidam, kidam, kidam, kidam, kidam, kidam, kidam, kidam, kidam, kidam, kidam, kidam, kidam, kidam, kidam, kidam, kidam, kidam, kidam, k

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1: Good evening, I'm Branko Lozančić, and welcome to the Voice of Croatia's weekly sports review, where we bring you a look at the past week in Croatian sports. Dinamo Zagreb advanced to the Champions League third qualifying round after a dramatic 3-2 extra time comeback victory over Swiss champions FC Thun. Trailing 2-0 early on, the Croatian champions mounted a massive rescue effort after Thun's captain, Marko Burki, received a game-changing red card, locking in a 4-3 aggregate win at Maksimir Stadium. The evening started poorly for Dinamo. Josip Mišić lost possession in his own half during the fourth minute, allowing Thun to launch a clinical counterattack as Nasim Zokić found an unmarked Brighton Lebeau to tap it home. Things worsened in the 22nd minute when Fabio Fer delivered a looping free kick and Burki out-jumped the home defense to score with an angled header, leaving Dinamo suffocated by Thun's aggressive pressing. The tide shifted in the 64th minute when Lukas Kačavenda forced a turnover and broke away. In desperation, Burki fouled him just outside the area, earning a straight red card after a VAR review. Down to 10 men, Thun buckled. In the 74th minute, Moris Valinčić floated a deep cross from Dion Drenabelio to head home. 4 minutes later, Fran Topić whipped an accurate cross to Kačavenda, who directed his header home to tie the match 2-2. Thun almost stole the win in the 95th minute when Hull unleashed a dangerous angled shot that whistled just wide. In the 111th minute, Thun's goalkeeper denied Miha Zajc with a spectacular save, but the definitive breakthrough arrived a minute later. Valinčić picked up the ball in his own half, drove to the edge of the 18-yard line, and unleashed a breathtaking strike into the corner. Dinamo coach Mario Kovačević:
2: "We are positively excited. We are aware of the importance of the match, but we should be happy that we're fighting for the Champions League again. I think we have a good result. We're playing at home, and any win takes us further. We're aware of that. We know we are facing a good opponent who won't give up, but we believe in ourselves, and we believe that from the first minute, together with our fans, we will start strong and celebrate in the end."
1: Hajduk's footballers missed out on the Europa League third qualifying round after a dramatic 4-0 extra time defeat to Paphos in Cyprus, locking in a 4-3 aggregate loss. They will now continue their European campaign in the Conference League. Strategist Gonzalo Garcia deployed a defensive lineup, allowing the Cypriots to dominate possession. Paphos capitalized in the 40th minute when a blocked shot fell to Gonzalo Rodriguez Guga, who fired a precise 18-meter strike past goalkeeper Toni Silić. Second half substitutions Marko Livaja and Niko Sigur brought temporary liveliness, but Hajduk completely retreated late on. The defensive wall broke in the 91st minute when David Goldar headed home a cross to force extra time. Livaja quickly missed a crucial chance to respond, dragging his angled shot just wide. Demoralized by the late blow, Hajduk crumbled in extra time. In the 93rd minute, Silić parried a shot directly to Gabriel Teixeira, who tapped it into an unprotected net. As Hajduk pushed forward, João Correa sealed the final 4-0 scoreline on a 117th-minute counterattack. Hajduk left back Dario Melnjak: "I don't know why this happens in away matches. We agreed to something else, and then the opponent really pressured us and created chances, and we didn't succeed in taking it to the end." Hajduk now faces Lithuania's Žalgiris in the Conference League. The legs are scheduled for August 6th in Kaunas and August 13th at the Poljud Stadium in Split. Rijeka's footballers qualified for the Conference League third qualifying round after defeating Derry City 1-0 in the second leg. The enthusiastic hosts opened offensively to overturn the first leg deficit, but Rijeka took the lead in the 14th minute when Englishman Adju Adje disposed Lyons Foster, rushed into the area and routinely beat Meyer. Rijeka completely dominated the rest of the first half, though Meyer saved a 31st-minute shot from Fruk. Early in the second half, Oreč and Goljak combined well on the right, but Adu Ajay just missed connecting with the low cross. Derry then enjoyed a strong spell as Duffy crossed for O'Reilly to head wide before grazing the post with a 66th-minute free kick. Rijeka also missed chances to extend their lead, with Majstorović hitting the side netting from 6 yards and Adu Ajay sending a spectacular diving header wide. Rijeka coach Matijaš Kek.
3: I think we deserved to advance, but we didn't enter the game well. As the game went on, we scored at the right moment.
1: Rijeka will face Finland's Ilves in the next round, hosting the first leg in a week before traveling for the return leg. Varaždin's footballers ended their Conference League campaign following a 2-0 away defeat to Czech side Jablonec, exiting 4-3 on aggregate. Just like in the first leg, set pieces proved fatal for the Croatian side despite their superior open play organization. Varaždin started sharply, but Hanuš saved Mamić's close-range shot after 70 seconds. Jablonec broke the deadlock in the 29th minute when an angled Slama free kick hit the crossbar and rebounded off Varaždin captain Robert Puncic's head for an own goal. The hosts doubled their lead in the 54th minute as Dušan Pavlović slipped behind the defense to convert another Slama delivery, this time from a corner. Varaždin controlled the tempo late on, but struggled to break through, with Sanjuga's 72nd minute effort comfortably saved. Jablonec missed chances to add a third before Mamut fired Varaždin's final stoppage time opportunity over the bar. Varaždin coach Nikola Šafarić.
4: We knocked ourselves out of the competition, naively, as if we were impressed, but Europe doesn't forgive.
1: The Croatian Football League officially got underway this weekend. In the first round, Dinamo defeated Slaven Belupo 2-0. Istra 1961 was defeated at home by Lokomotiva 3-2. Gorica was defeated at home by Osijek 2-0. Varaždin defeated Hajduk 2-1 in a match that saw three goals in a span of 9 minutes, and Livaja miss an equalizing penalty in the 90th minute, and Rijeka also defeated Rudeš 2-1. Meanwhile, German Adidas and the Croatian Football Federation have announced a multi-year partnership. The world-renowned sportswear and footwear manufacturer is now the official supplier of all Croatian national football teams. The new jerseys will be unveiled ahead of the September national team season, and the players will wear them for the first time during UEFA Nations League matches. On Wednesday, Josip Varvodić was elected president of the Croatian Olympic Committee. The 41-year-old cardiac surgeon succeeds Zlatko Mateša, who resigned after more than two decades in the role, following a wave of corruption scandals involving several sports associations, as well as allegations of personal misconduct.
5: We will meet with all sports associations to establish a framework for full transparency, covering both their operations and the allocation of funds. This is the first key step. Going forward, we will insist that the primary focus of every sports association is our athletes. My goal is to step out of the spotlight so the media can once again focus on sporting events and the achievements of our athletes.
1: The Sinković brothers won bronze in the double sculls event at the European Rowing Championships. Serbia took gold while Spain secured silver. Here's what Martin and Valent had to say after the race.
6: We rode the best we could. I've been a little tired throughout this meet, and I just don't think we could have done any better. I hope and believe that things will be better at the World Championships.
7: I'm happy with the way we pulled it out today. Realistically, we couldn't have done any better. We gave our maximum throughout, and while there's definitely plenty of room for improvement, I think we'll be a lot faster when we're fresh and well-rested. So a little rest now, and then we attack at the World Championships.
1: Meanwhile, the Croatian quadruple skulls crew of Goran Mahmutović, Roko Bošković, Damir Martin and Ivan Talaja also won bronze on Saturday, narrowly beating fourth place Romania. Germany won gold and Poland took silver. And in tennis, Croatian tennis player 37-year-old Nikola Mektić failed to win the doubles competition at the ATP tournament in Washington with his American partner Austin Krajicek. They were defeated in the final by British duo Julian Cash and Lloyd Glasspool 6-3, 6-4. One break in each set was enough for the British to win the title. In the first set, they took away the serve of the Croatian-American pair in the sixth game, and in the second, right at the start. Mektić and Krajicek remain with one win together at the tournament in Delray Beach, and this was their second final. Mektić has played 53 ATP finals in his career, winning 33 titles. And that wraps up this installment of the Sports Review. Join us again next week. For the Voice of Croatia, I'm Branko Lozančić.
0: You've been listening to the Voice of Croatia Sports Review, a weekly rundown of sporting events focusing on Croatian athletes competing at home and abroad.

The fight against African swine fever continues, and Agriculture Minister David Vlajcic announced new measures to combat the disease in Osijek. In the largest hotspots in the four municipalities of Virovitica, Podravina and Osijek Baranja counties, culling of pigs on the most endangered farms began this morning. Minister Vlajcic said that the measure was adopted at the recommendation of the veterinary profession due to a high risk of new outbreaks and spread of the disease. This is about 645 registered pigs on remaining farms in the towns of Crnac, Zdenci, Draž and Djurdjenovac, where due to infection, more than 30% of pigs have already been put down. We are intervening now so we don't wait and create space for the disease to continue spreading. At every farm, before removing pigs, veterinary inspectors will check if the owner implemented the regulated biosecurity measures. Anyone who has complied with the rules, which we appeal to in every public appearance, will be entitled to full compensation by the state in all programs we have secured funds for based on the market value of the pigs. In the mentioned areas where a state of high risk has been declared, keeping pigs is prohibited and all pigs must be removed by August 12th. At the same time, at about 300 farms that are in close proximity to existing breakout zones, increased veterinary control will be conducted. Veterinarians and veterinary inspectors will go to all of the farms and will leave concrete instructions to remedy any found non-compliance. And farmers will receive an additional deadline of 10 days to implement all regulated biosecurity measures. If after 8 years of education, 3 years of warnings, and the additional 10-day deadline, they do not comply with the rules, they will unfortunately leave us with no choice, and we will have to proceed with removing the pigs there. The main message to all today is that we want to put down or remove as low a number of pigs as possible. We add that last week, the Croatian Chamber of Agriculture warned of a high percentage of non-complying pig farms. Josip Križanić, a pig breeder from Varaždin and vice president of the chamber. In Osijek Baranja County alone, which at this moment has around 3 or 4,000 such non-complying farms, we urgently need to implement measures for putting those pigs down. They must be eliminated. We need to remove them from the terrain. And at such non-complying farms, we will have to order a ban on keeping pigs until they comply. He also warned of the uncontrolled wild boar population, which, despite being a reservoir for the virus, continues to freely wander through forests. The heads of state and government of the European Union have expressed concern about mass border crossings and attempts by smuggling groups to exploit the European migration and asylum system following the migrant wave in Ceuta. The signatory states have called on the presidency of the Council of the European Union to urgently convene a video conference of interior ministers, which will be attended by Croatian Interior Minister Davor Božinović tomorrow. The meeting should agree on a common European response, including the mobilization of available EU instruments and providing support to Spain to re-establish full control

0: over the external border. We need to talk about how to prevent something similar from happening at any other external border of the Union, stressed Minister Božinović. We know that there are numerous players, not only organized crime groups. In places, these are state-sponsored players who, in a certain manner, want to destabilize the European area, and I am convinced they will not succeed. As one of the guardians of the Schengen area, Croatia is ready to respond to all challenges, Božinović added. On the Croatian border, in addition to border police, all branches of the police can be involved if necessary. We are present there for 24 hours a day, and we will remain there. Every day we are technically better equipped, a good part thanks to funds we extract from the European Union. The greatest pressure is on the Eastern Mediterranean route, which consists of Greece, Bulgaria, and Cyprus, and migrants who use this route mainly arrive from Afghanistan, Bangladesh, Sudan, Egypt, and Somalia. Of all illegal entries and attempts to enter Croatia, around 90% are on the border with Bosnia and Herzegovina. In the first half of this year, the Croatian police prevented more than 11,000 illegal border crossings, which is 53% more than the same period last year. A fire broke out in a dense pine forest near Novi Bokanjac in Zadar shortly before 2 p.m. Here's what County Fire Chief Matej Rudić told us. A dense pine forest is burning in the area of Bokanjac. There are ground firefighting units on the terrain, the Zadar Public Fire Department, the Zadar Intervention Firefighting Unit, and local volunteer departments. We have asked for assistance from the air in the form of four Canadairs. Two are already in action and two will join them soon. At this moment, the fire isn't close to buildings and we are doing everything to get it under control. Meanwhile, Zadar police have uncovered who started the fire that broke out last Friday on the Čelinka Hill in Drage. A video has been released showing the fire starting after flares were fired. Fortunately, the fire was quickly brought under control and two Croatian citizens aged 21 and 22 are suspected of the crime. In 3 days, police in Split removed 199 drivers from the road for driving under the influence of alcohol or drugs. Among them are four repeat offenders who have been sent to prison. In addition to alcohol, two repeat offenders were driving without a driving license, which are the two most serious traffic offenses. Two drivers were found to have extremely high blood alcohol levels. A 28-year-old van driver had almost 3.5 per mil of alcohol in his blood and refused a drug test. A 39-year-old driver who caused a traffic accident in Solin had an alcohol level of almost 3 per mil. Despite the unbearable heat, the capital Zagreb has become one big construction site. Namely, there are currently 1,000 active construction sites, said Deputy Mayor Luka Korlaet.
1: There are 1,000 sites for new buildings, additions to buildings, earthquake reconstruction, and all the works on infrastructure, waterworks, sewage, the gas network, electricity, and tram rails. There are many parallel construction sites. Citizens that are in the city now can see this at intersections that are being renovated, including the asphalt and infrastructure. I hope that by the beginning of the school year, the majority of those demanding intersections will firstly be completed. Finally, before sports and weather, two important dates in Croatian history are ahead of us. 31 years ago, on August 4th and 5th, the military police Operation Storm began, which liberated 14% of the occupied territory in just 84 hours. Croatian forces simultaneously launched an attack from 30 directions on a battlefield about 600 kilometers long. On the second day, Knin, the center of the Serbian rebellion, was liberated, and at noon, the Croatian flag flew over the Knin fortress. Taking a quick look at sports, in the first round of the Croatian Football League yesterday, Varaždin defeated Hajduk 2-1 in a match that saw three goals in a span of 9 minutes and Livaja miss an equalizing penalty in the 90th minute, while Rijeka defeated Rudeš 2-1. And in tennis, Croatian tennis player 37-year-old Nikola Mektić failed to win the doubles competition at the ATP tournament in Washington with his American partner Austin Krajicek. They were defeated in the final by British duo Julian Cash and Lloyd Glasspool 6-3, 6-4. One break in each set was enough for the British to win the title. Mektić and Krajicek remain with one win together at the tournament in Delray Beach, and this was their second final. Mektić has played 53 ATP finals in his career, winning 33 titles. And the weather forecast for Croatia tomorrow, sunny and very hot. During the afternoon, mountainous areas and the Dalmatian interior will see cloud development with a chance of the odd shower. Winds will be light with a moderate southeasterly in eastern Croatia during the afternoon and a southwesterly in Dalmatia. Morning temperatures will range between 15 and 20 degrees Celsius in the interior and between 21 and 26 degrees on the coast. Highs for the day are expected to range between 34 and 39 degrees Celsius. Before we leave you, here's a quick recap of the day's headlines. New measures announced to fight African swine fever. Minister to attend EU meeting on external border control. Wildfire breaks out in the Zadar area.

0: And that brings us to the end of this news bulletin. Thank you for joining us this evening. For Croatian Radio Television and the Voice of Croatia, I'm Branko Lozančić.
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3: And a warm welcome to all of our listeners. My name is Domagoj Ferenčić, and these are the top stories for Monday, the 3rd of August, 2026. Minister Božinović says that some state-sponsored actors are trying to destabilize the EU through illegal migration. Agriculture Minister Vlahović announces new measures to fight against African swine fever. Minister Božinović says new infrastructural improvements are being planned to help ease congestion at Croatia's southern border with Montenegro. Speaking ahead of tomorrow's urgent meeting of EU interior ministers to address the migrant crisis on the border between Morocco and the Spanish enclave of Ceuta, Croatian Interior Minister Davor Božinović said that Croatia must learn from the Ceuta crisis if it is to avoid similar situations in the future.
4: We need to talk about how to prevent something similar from happening at any other external EU border. We know that there are numerous actors and not only organized crime. In some cases, there are also state-sponsored actors who want to destabilize the EU area. I am convinced that they will not succeed. Croatia has its own border police and police in general. Every day we are more technically equipped, thanks in large part to EU funds, and we will continue to monitor our borders 24 hours a day. And that will be my message of tomorrow's ministerial meeting.
3: Speaking at a press conference in Osijek today, Agriculture Minister David Vlahović presented the latest round of measures to combat the spread of African swine fever. This includes the culling of some 600 pigs from four hotspots in two municipalities in Virovitica Podravina County and two municipalities in Osijek Baranje County.
4: Inspectors will check the situation on each farm before removing any pigs, and everyone who has implemented our measures will be entitled to full compensation at market value. This is the first step. The second step after these four municipalities will encompass roughly 300 of the most vulnerable farms because they are situated next to these existing hotspots. Monitoring on these farms will be intensified in the coming days.
3: With the peak tourist season in full swing, there is major congestion on roads to and from the coast and at border crossings. This was especially evident this past weekend at Croatia's southern borders with Montenegro, where lines of up to 15 kilometers blocked local roads and brought traffic in the Kornava region to a standstill. Deputy Prime Minister Davor Božinović commented on the situation at the southern border.
4: The Prime Minister announced certain infrastructural improvements yesterday, both in terms of the expressway to Čilipi, but also the border crossing itself. We see this at almost all of our border crossings with neighboring countries, such as Serbia, where Croatia also has many more lanes and a much greater capacity, which are then forced into a smaller number of lanes, making congestion inevitable.
3: And finally, as part of the program marking the 31st anniversary of Operation Storm, a commemoration was held in Rijeka today in honor of Homeland War veterans from the city of Rijeka and Primorje Gorski Kotar County, as well as all those who gave their lives for Croatian independence. The president of the Association of Widows of Croatian Homeland War Veterans, Irena Kacic, Homeland War veteran, and the president of the Aikula Association of Special Police from the Homeland War, Perica Prpic, and Rijeka Mayor Ivarinčić.
4: We are here to thank our defenders for this magnificent operation that brought an end to the war and ensuring that we finally have a free Croatia. In an effort to thank all those who gave their lives, we visited their graves at cemeteries throughout the entire country because, unfortunately, many of them no longer have any living family. The Homeland War is the foundation of the modern Croatian state. We all know what happened in the 1990s, and the people from the Primorje Gorski Kotar region made a significant contribution to the creation of the modern Croatian state. The sacrifice that they made for our city, our region, and our homeland is what reminds us that we should not take freedom for granted, but rather remember it every year and to thank them once again.
3: And that wraps up the news. Sports and weather are next.
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3: Taking a quick look at sports, the first round of play in the Domestic Football League came to a close on Sunday. In the first game of the day, Hajduk lost to Varaždin 2-1. Here's what Varaždin coach Nikola Šafarić and Hajduk goalkeeper Toni Silić had to say after the game.
5: Everyone is tired and it's really difficult to play in this heat. At the half, I just reminded the boys that unlike us watching, they can't see how well they are playing and told them to keep it up and they will be rewarded. And in the end, we were rewarded. They scored twice, once from a set piece and the second as a result of an individual mistake. We managed to equalize after the first, but in the end we didn't deserve to win.
3: Later in the evening, Rijeka closed out the round with a 2-1 win over Rudeš. Rijeka coach Matjaž Kek and Rudeš coach Alen Petrnac.
5: We deserved the win, and that was our only goal, to win, because it was clear that the players were affected by the heat. I'm happy with our second half, and that's the kind of Rudeš I want to see, one that is aggressive and dangerous in possession. I can understand that in the first half of the first game of the season, some players were acclimatizing. What I can't understand is the lack of aggression.
3: Finally, in tennis, Croatia's Nikola Mektić and his American partner Austin Krajcek fell short of the doubles title at the Washington, D.C. Open after losing to the British team of Lloyd Glasspool and Julian Cash 6-3, 6-4 in Sunday's final. And now the forecast for tomorrow. Tuesday will see predominantly sunny skies. During periods of increased cloud development in mountainous regions and the Dalmatian hinterland, there is a slight chance of the odd shower. Winds will be predominantly mild throughout the country, with an at times moderate southeasterly in the east and southwesterly on the coast. Morning lows of 15 to 20 degrees Celsius on the continent and 21 to 26 on the Adriatic will give way to the day's highs of 34 to 39 degrees throughout the country. The three-day forecast for the interior calls for sunny skies and very warm temperatures. Temperatures could dip slightly on Friday, when there should be isolated showers and thunderstorms, primarily on the central and eastern continent. The coast will see very warm temperatures and predominantly sunny skies, with mild to moderate southwesterly and northwesterly winds. And that wraps up the news. Be sure to follow us on social media. Before we leave you, here's a quick recap of the day's top stories. Minister Božinović says that some state-sponsored actors are trying to destabilize the EU through illegal migration. Agriculture Minister Vlahović announces new measures to fight against African swine fever. Minister Božinović says new infrastructural improvements are being planned to help ease congestion at Croatia's southern border with Montenegro. For the entire team here at the Voice of Croatia, this is Domagoj Ferencic wishing you a pleasant remainder of the day.
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don't know if it is Lucy or Leo. Hey, I got one, my friend. Yeah. Sad će biti opasno i vruće, možete se skinuti lagano. One.